0: Before we go tonight, that trip to Baker's is my last as a correspondent at this network. I've worked at NPR for forever, and I've told thousands and thousands of stories. I've had the world's most amazing colleagues in the audience. I just can't say enough. Now, on to a new adventure. So I say thank you. And this is All Things Considered from NPR News.
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My name is Cristina Bachín. Mi casa es su casa durante nuestro programa. Hoy vamos a ofrecer un repertorio de mujeres latinoamericanas, músicas que nos llevan en este viaje por este sentido de latinoamericanidad. Latinamericanity, it's a neologism, I like it a lot. And in today's journey, we'll share the works of Latin women musicians who, above all, cultivate an open soul towards the diversity of music, artists who defy boundaries. I'll begin with, in this journey, with Mexico, in which case we'll highlight Julieta Venegas. Then we'll share a whole album that is a collaboration between Omara Portuondo and Gaby Moreno, Cuban Omara Portuondo, Gaby Moreno from Guatemala, based in the United States. They released this album, which was an album which the title is Vida, Life. So I'll let you know more when we'll be there. Then we'll go to Colombia, part of the diaspora in London, also with a Chilean London-based artist. We'll also have a Brazilian chapter, and finally we'll close the show with some tango as well. How does it sound, this trip, for you? This is just a cruise, just curated for you, a musical cruise for you. And thanks so much for letting me be your company. I hope you are enjoying this time together as I am. I usually curate this show with a lot of love, and I want to share with you right now Julieta Venegas. You probably know her from Mexico. She's one of the iconic contemporary musicians and singers and songwriters. She plays the accordion beautifully, but she goes beyond that instrument. But in this case, she went with some nostalgia time, and she released this album. This is her last album, just released this year. And the album is Norteña, because she left her childhood home in Baja California more than 3 decades ago, and she's going back to that, the sense of that music. In this album, we'll share some songs. We'll be with Tiempos Dorados, which is a song that actually remembers the times of Tijuana and in a golden age. Then we'll listen to La Línea. In an interview, she says that it's a story of two people who were separated through deportation, and that there is a literal line between them that ripped their life together apart. She is saying that this album, Being Norteña, means being like in between two countries as well, in an area where everything actually is different from which could be Mexico, or the sense of from Distrito Federal, where she had to emigrate to launch her career. And then we listen to Leyendas de Tijuana. Let's see how do you like this Norteño sound, but also with completely revisited by Julieta Venegas. This is Musicaldo. I'll be with you until 8 p.m.

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So now we'll go to listen to a Cuban legendary singer. She's 96 years old and she launched this album. She recorded this album when she was 90, and it was launched a little bit after after the opening of life again, and after the pandemic. I think it was 2024 when this album was released, Vida, Life. So yes, the whole album is a tribute to life in general, to the joy of life, to be able to be optimist and with hope, regardless what's happening. This legendary Omara Portuondo with Grammy-nominated singer Gaby Moreno really choose a repertoire of songs, and the collaborations are also amazing. We'll listen to two songs. One is Bolero La Vida, which was composed by Gaby Moreno, and you'll hear both voices. And after that, a classic one. This is a composition by Argentinian Maria Elena Walsh, Como la Cigarra. You'll hear Omara Portuondo's voice, but also Peruvian Susana Baca singing along with Omara Portuondo.

Como la cigarra, like the cicada. This is a song that I've listened numerous times, especially since my childhood, because the writer of this song is Maria Elena Walsh, who also was a children's songs writer. She sings about surviving, and like the cicada, you might have times in which you have to be like under the earth, and then you can again bloom. And this is part of this message of hope that the song brings with these iconic and legendary singers, Peruvian Susana Baca and Cuban Omar Portuondo. Pues desde escuchar a Como la Cigarra, vamos ahora a Colombia con una colaboración entre Canalón de Timbiquí y Rico Rico, junto a la cantante Nidia Góngora, y esta colaboración fue producida por ZZK como un nuevo grupo. 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So now we'll go to these Nuevos Ríos con a collaboration of two groups, Canalón de Timbiquí and Rico Rico, led by Nidia Góngora. I choose two songs from this album, just released a new one, and this is Todo en Vida. This is a call to do everything you like, because you have to do everything all in life. This is the time to do things. And the second song is like a prayer. I really love this one. Is Si Yo Fuera, is like If I Were. Let's see, how do you like these songs? My name is Cristina Bachin. I accompany you since 7 p.m. until 8 p.m. on KGLP 91.7 FM radio in this Musicaldo, a show full of taste.

Usted está escuchando Musicaldo, un programa que le brindamos todos los domingos, pues con muchos sabores, con muchos perfumes y muchos colores, porque este programa incluye toda lo que se puede incluir como latinoamericanidad o latinity o latino. So it's really an open window to caldo full of taste. And this from Colombia, we'll go to Chile, but actually the Chilean diaspora, and this is Chilean singer Naomi Blue, London-based. This singer has been working with Chilean band Matorral since 2001. They have released 6 acclaimed albums and picked up a Pulsar Award for Best Rock Artist. They just released 2 singles, and I want to share with you one, which lyrics is something to think about. I invite you to think about. This is the first one, is No Necesitamos Banderas. It was released this last year. It's a composition by Jorge González. The singer is Naomi in Blue. The second song is Woman. Let's see how do you like these songs. She has been touring along in the UK this last year, along with the Chilean band Matorral. Vamos a escuchar entonces a la cantante chileno-británica Naomi Blue, que trabaja también con el grupo musical de rock Matorral, que desde el 2001 pues lanzaron más de 6 álbums y ganaron el premio Pulsar por mejor artista de rock. 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

0: en este Musicaldo de hoy estamos compartiendo exploraciones sonoras y también exploraciones emocionales. In today's show, I usually curate the show with lots of the sense that we are exploring new music, exploring new sounds, but also it's a trip, it's a journey, it's an emotional trip as well. In this case, now we'll go to Brazil and we'll listen to two just launched albums by Luigi Luna. She is from San Salvador de Bahia, one of the most beloved lands from all my trips around, journeys around Latin America. Northeastern Brazil is a gem of Latin America, and especially regarding music and poetry. And this is Luna Luigi from San Salvador de Bahia. She launched this album, Antes que a Terra Acabe. So it's like before the earth ends. We'll listen to two songs from this album, Apocalypse and Pavon. Then from the album that actually earned lots of awards, Un Mar Pra Cada is kind of neo, soul, jazz, as she herself defines some exploration that she's doing with this material. So she even says these are like brushes, instrumental brushes and poetic brushes that they actually suggest more things than actually are saying. Let's see how much do you like these ones. I love them. Let's see if you can catch also the political empowerment that is inside this song, 4 Hertz.
1: Uma serpente cósmica trouxe vida à terra. 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
3: Espero que haya disfrutado este programa de Musicaldo. I hope you enjoyed today's Musicaldo show, which was an exploration through different countries. As usually we do, we went through, in this case, we were in Colombia, then we were also in Mexico with La Norteña, Cuba and Guatemala with Omara Portuondo, Agaby Moreno, Nuevos Ríos, and then the Chilean diaspora in the UK, and then finally we landed in northeastern Brazil. This was a beautiful journey. Thank you so much for letting me be your company. I look forward to seeing you again in another Musicaldo show on KGLP 91.7 FM Radio or KGLP.org. Muchas gracias y hasta la próxima.
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We begin this all-new episode in Lebanon with Marwan Khoury and El Bint El Libnaniye, Lebanese Girl. 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This is Radio Maqam.

This is Radio Maqam. That was Bayu Bayik, Our Fathers, from Faris Karam. Before that, it was Morocco's Samira Saeed and Ayam Hayati, The Days of My Life. Before that, we heard Awil Ma'abiltak, When I First Met You, from Carol Smaha. And we started with Marwan Khoury and El Bint El Libnaniye, Lebanese Girl. We continue in Lebanon with Danny Noor and Bil Libnani Bhabbik, I Love You.

You are listening to Radio Maqam. That was Rula Saad and Hamawtak Fiyi, I'll Make You Fall For Me. Before that, it was Illi Garihni, What Hurt Me, from Egypt's Shirin Abdul Wahab. And we started with Danny Noor and Bil Libnani Bhibbik, I Love You. For our next song, we go to Lebanese folk star Fadl Shakir and Haqqi Aleik, What You Owe Me.

This is Radio Maqam. We started this set with Fadl Shakir and Haqqi Aleik, What You Owe Me. Then it was Khayyaruni, They Made Me Choose, from Najwa Karam. Next it was Asi Al-Hillani and Halit Albi, The State of My Heart. And finally we heard Hat Huznak, Your Sadness, from Iraq's Qadim Al-Sahir. That brings us to the end of another edition of Radio Maqam on Public Radio. Our final stop on today's journey is with pop queen Nancy Ajram and Law Dallaluni, If You Spoil Me. Thank you for joining me on our caravan to culture. I'm Bashar Barazi. Have a great week. See you on the air.

0: Here's today's edition of Health in a Heartbeat. Drinking before driving is not recommended. Neither is using cannabis. Now, to the surprise of hopefully very few, research confirms what we already suspected. For drivers, using both is worse than either alone. A new study from the Johns Hopkins Medicine University School of Medicine found that not only do cannabis edibles combined with alcohol greatly impair driving, but the impairment is also more difficult to detect by standard field sobriety tests. Because adding cannabis into the mix adds to the impairment from alcohol, researchers worry the legal intoxication limit of 0.08% breath alcohol level might not suffice when the second drug is involved. It's not just an addictive effect, they emphasize, it's synergistic. Researchers recruited adults between the ages of 21 and 55 for the study. During outpatient study sessions, they were given a brownie, one with THC and one without. They also received an alcoholic drink or a placebo drink, and alcohol doses were adjusted per individual to produce a BAC of 0.05% or 0.08%. Notably, participants had previous experience using both substances together in the past year, and had also reported binge drinking in the previous 90 days. Driving was tested via a simulator. Participants each underwent 7 sessions, consuming cannabis alone, alcohol alone, and both together. There were also placebo versions. Combining the edibles with alcohol produced effects that were more severe and lasted longer. People also felt more intoxicated when they consumed both substances together. Researchers hope the study spurs further research and attention from policymakers and public health officials. And as usual, the best way to drive is sober. Health in a Heartbeat is produced by University of Florida Health and by WUFTFM. 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
1: 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We continue with another hour of Radio Maqam. Bringing you the music of the Mediterranean, Middle East, and North Africa. I'm your host, Bashar Barazi, and thank you for joining me on your listener-supported public radio station. Today, we celebrate the 10th anniversary of the passing of one of the greatest voices of the past century, Wadi' Safi. Wadi' passed away on October 11, 2013, after a career spanning almost 7 decades. Wadi' Safi was born Wadi' Francis on November 1, 1921, in a small village in the Shouf region in Lebanon, known as the home of the Cedars, and began his musical career at the age of 17, when he entered and won a singing contest at the Lebanese radio. Wadi' studied at the Beirut National Conservatory of Music, where he mastered several instruments, including the oud and violin, in addition to mastering his training as a tenor. He is also known as a prolific composer, having written over 3,000 songs. We begin with what may be his most iconic song that inspired many covers and copycats, Al-Laylu Ya Layla, The Night, O Layla. 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

This is Radio Maqam. That was غابت الشمس, the sun has set. And before that we heard the timeless classic الليل يا ليلى, the night O ليلى. Later in his career, وديع collaborated with young talent, bringing a classic touch to modern songs. From his duet with contemporary singer Najwa Karam, here is وكبرنا, We Grew Up.

You are listening to Radio Maqam. That was Wikbirna, We Grew Up, a duet between Wadi'a Safi and Najwa Karam. Wadi'a's voice was capable of hitting difficult notes and sustaining the pitch for especially long periods, earning him the nickname As-Safi, the Pure, which led to him adopting that as his professional stage name. He excelled at traditional improvised singing styles such as the Mawwal, Ataba, and Mijana, which allowed him to bring Lebanese folk into the modern era. From his songs and his signature style, here is the Ataba medley, Altaf Dini, Gentle World.

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This is Radio Maqam Celebrates Wadi Al-Safi. That was Altaf Dini, Gentle World, a folk medley in the Ataba style. Wadi' dedicated himself to representing his country and culture around the world, bringing the music of Lebanon to the masses at countless concerts and festivals, earning him the title of Saut Lebanon al-Khalid, Lebanon's immortal voice. He was always

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0: This is Our Living Lands, and I'm Jill Freitas. The Sky City Buffalo Ram Dancers are a group from the Acoma Pueblo. Our Living Lands producer, Daniel Spalding, attended a recent performance at the Indian Pueblo Cultural Center in Albuquerque. After, he spoke to the dancers about the importance of land, animals, and culture.
1: For listeners who may not be familiar with the Buffalo Ram Dance, can you explain a little bit about the dance and what it represents to your community?
2: My name is Shane Keen. I'm from Acoma Pueblo. My Indian name is Hayuye Ushakranotsish. As far as the Buffalo dance group, each Pueblo in New Mexico, out of the 19 Pueblos, we all have a different style of a Buffalo dance. Each Pueblo is unique and different. We're not all the same, but when we do perform, we do pray from our hearts. We pray for the people, not just at home, but for everyone around the world. We pray for the land. We pray for the animals. We pray for Mother Earth to have water.
1: How does the Buffalo Ram Dance reflect your people's relationship with the land, animals, and the environment?
2: As far as the representation of like the ram and the elk, they just copy how they see the wildlife out in nature. And as far as the way they move, the way they would dance if they would hear the drum beat, they will perform as if the animals were here too as well.
1: As environmental changes continue to affect indigenous communities, how do cultural traditions like this dance help strengthen resilience, identity, and connection to place?
2: As far as all that, I usually like to tell my kids to believe in who they are, where they come from, because that's going to be carried on for generations after generation. So I tell them to have belief.
1: When you perform the Buffalo Ram Dance, what do you hope community members and visitors take away about the Pueblo of Acoma, its culture, and its enduring relationship with the land?
3: Well, good afternoon. My name is Philip Garcia, and I am from the Pueblo of Acoma. I come from the Big Sun clan on my mother's side and the Little Turkey clan on my father's side. And I think for me, when I'm out there performing, you know, my hope for the people is that they take some of this good feeling, right? The good energy that comes from the songs, from the movements, from the different colors, everything that we have, that they take that with them and they use it in a good way, you know, that it connects their spirit with whatever good energy that we're providing.
1: How are you working to ensure these songs, dances, and cultural teachings are passed on to future generations of Acoma youth?
3: Our thing is to bring in the new individuals and teach them while they're young, to get them, you know, interested in dancing and moving and, you know, in the songs, you know, learning how to sing, learning how to drum, you know, also, you know, taking care of whatever stuff that they have, whether it's their shells or their bells, you know, everything that it has, it serves a purpose in the dance.
1: Can you share a little bit about what it means to you as a traditional song carrier to share these songs in front of the visitors here at the Indian Pueblo Cultural Center?
3: We put a lot into the songs that we're out there. And our songs are not just words, but they're prayers. Prayers of good feelings, of good healing for our people, the land, the animals. And that hopes that we bring the rain clouds in, you know, and everything that we do, you know, is, you know, part of, you know, this whole earth, I guess you want to call it, right?
1: As dancers who share your culture and, you know, songs with the visitors, what does this mean to you as one of the youth dancers?
4: My name is Lauren Vio. It means very good. It feels good to dance for the people and pray for them, even though they may not understand it. They just tell them that it's a prayer and it keeps us doing our tradition and learning new different things.
1: How does it feel as a Pueblo tribal member to share your culture with the visitors?
5: Hello, my name is Chloe Mice. I'm 16 years old and is almost finished my sophomore year of high school. It just makes me like happy and like to see people around and like watch us and see how we do things and what we pray for as a native person coming from like any Pueblo and stuff.
1: And what is one thing that you hope visitors can take away from watching you perform here at the Indian Pueblo Center?
5: Mainly like the prayers that we like send out to people, like if like their family's like falling ill or something, then we could like send it out to them, like wherever they're coming from, like around the world. And like and then I just like to like bless people whenever I'm dancing.
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This is Calvin Gleason with your KGLP weather forecast. According to the National Weather Service, today the Gallup area can expect sunny skies with a 20% chance of isolated showers and thunderstorms, east wind around 5 miles per hour, and a high of 90 degrees. Today for Windrock, sunny with a 20% chance of showers, southeast wind gusting as high as 17 and a high of 90. And for the Grants area, mostly clear skies, southeast wind 5 to 10 miles per hour, and a high of 90 degrees.

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know anyone on the res without electricity. 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

This is Calvin Gleason with your KGLP weather forecast. According to the National Weather Service, today the Gallup area can expect sunny skies with a 20% chance of isolated showers and thunderstorms, east wind around 5 miles per hour, and a high of 90 degrees. Today for Windrock, sunny with a 20% chance of showers, southeast wind gusting as high as 17 and a high of 90. And for the Grants area, mostly clear skies, southeast wind 5 to 10 miles per hour, and a high of 90 degrees.

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This is Calvin Gleason with your KGLP weather forecast. According to the National Weather Service, today the Gallup area can expect sunny skies with a 20% chance of isolated showers and thunderstorms, east wind around 5 miles per hour, and a high of 90 degrees. Today for Windrock, sunny with a 20% chance of showers, southeast wind gusting as high as 17 and a high of 90. And for the Grants area, mostly clear skies, southeast wind 5 to 10 miles per hour, and a high of 90 degrees.

0: Water can have such a soothing effect on the soul, can't it? That was a musical picture of water fountains in Tivoli, the fountains of the Villa d'Este by Franz Liszt, from his Years of Pilgrimage, Year 3. Vitaly Starikov gave that performance during the quarterfinal round of the 2025 Van Cliburn International Piano Competition in Fort Worth, Texas. He went on to win the silver medal. 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
0: Remember your first romantic heartbreak? Mine was getting dumped by my very first college boyfriend on February 13th. Yeah, the day before Valentine's Day. Now, I probably should have known something was amiss

0: All right, we just heard from Joanne Shenandoah from it's kind of a greatest hits deal, Eagle Cries, and that was on the, Silver Wave label? Anyway, Red Feather, excuse me. And the name of that was One Silver, One Gold, with Bruce Coburn as backing vocals and on lead guitar. And before that, we heard two from Anthony Wakeman with Mr. Soon. I played the title track, Points of Origin, and then a track called Like a Dying Star. And so here it is, another program done, pre-recorded, and I will be working on more of these pre-recordings and occasional live program. And so I've been working on this at this radio station since 2002, and I hope to be able to go for a couple, three, four more years, something like that. So enjoy, folks, and yes, of July we will have passed the 250th anniversary or birthday of the United States, and so that's quite a lot to consider, quite a lot to think about, and mostly positive, and of course some negative, as is the case worldwide. All right, folks, be well. Thank you all for listening.
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0: Yahweh Skanakagwego, I'm thankful you're well. You're listening to Gyno. Gyno is a Seneca word for music or song. I'm your host, Brett Mabee, and I'm coming to you from the Allegheny Territory of the Seneca Nation. Each week we take a listen to some amazing music from different indigenous artists from all across Turtle Island. You are hereby cordially invited to enjoy the music and the chat. It's with great pleasure that I welcome my good friend, Captain Rob Bloodgate of Kuik, back to Gyno. We have a lot to talk about today, including the band's upcoming documentary, The Magic of Noise. We're going to be discussing Captain Rob's solo effort, Dead Precedents, upcoming projects, and so much more. So without further ado.
1: Our sky lay itself upon the earth. 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A gray sun shone a pale face, one so bold.

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Somewhere they forgot, we forgot, we survived. We forgot we survived, and yes, we did survive. We are a reminder that our ancestors too thrived. Believing the good they die young, we would join the numbers in the canoe, going across to the beautiful island, sailing to avoid an icon of an ancient face. Dragged hearts across a sandy beach. Yep, we dragged our hearts across that sandy beach, and our footprints disappeared. Riding tides, we played ball without a reach. That reach to a familiar goal. The language of many singers sing into one. Pulling a heavy heart up a mountain, we sang to the top, yes. And they sang, we still sing at the top. And we let go with a fair dose of dignity. Mama once said, funny how we are given an approximate time of 9 months waiting to be born. Yet we never know when we're gonna die. Our sky lay itself upon the earth, lips pressed to the clouds, a last roar.

0: Kuik, and they forgot they survived. Kicking off our listening of great experimental jazz, storytelling, and soundscapes today on Gyno. Welcome to today's chat. I'm joined on the line with Kuik guitarist Captain Rob, once again Rob Ludgate, Blackfoot, living on Lummi territory, working throughout the community, doing some great things in the world of music and beyond. And it's always a pleasure to get caught up with my good friend. And today we have a couple things to talk about. I'll get there in just a second, but I've already gone on long enough. So welcome once again to Gyno today, Rob. How have you been?
1: I've been good. Thank you so much for having me back on one of my favorite shows in the Indian country. I appreciate you having me back.
0: I certainly can't say thank you enough for the great endorsement as well. I really take a lot of pride in the kinds of conversations that we can have musically. And, you know, as we've gotten to know each other as a musician, I really feel that I bring a little bit of a musical approach to the way that we're doing things. So before doing a quick introduction for the new listener, I just wanted to make mention of the bed music that we're all enjoying today. That is one of the reasons we're talking and getting caught up. Captain Rob on January 1st released Dead Precedents. We're going to talk about this latest solo release, and we're also going to be talking about Kuik's brand new documentary, The Magic of Noise. So the band's music is going to be our musical selections. And as always, it's fun having Kuik's music on because it's a really simple playlist. But in an attempt to not just play selections from, I feel the listener benefits best from getting the full song because they unfold in a very specific way, and there is kind of a magic about this. And again, I think that brings us full circle to how our conversation is going to be today. So, to summarize, what you hear right now is scene one from Captain Rob's Dead Precedents. We'll get back into a Kuik tune, and then you will hear scene two and scene three, respectively, for the remainder of the musical bed. And who knows, this might signal a little bit of a change for how Gyno production is done. Either way, what's so fun is that when I talk with Rob and when I talk about Kuik, when we discuss these matters, there is a little bit of room to be experimental and take risks and do things that might be a little bit out of the ordinary. So we're going to have a lot of fun. Now, I got all of that out of the way. Rob, once again, if you could just very briefly tell the new listener out there a little bit about yourself.
1: Yeah, thank you for everyone. I go by the name of Captain Rob. I'm Siksika. I was born and raised in the Seattle area. I've been playing music for several decades. I'm currently, my primary project right now is the band Kuik, which is based out of Seattle, Washington, where other members include Preston Singletary on bass, Gene Tagaban on vocals and flute. They're both Klinkit. Arsandra Cunningham Segundo, our vocalist, who's from Haida. Air Jazz, our new vocalist from Klinkit from up in Alaska. Our drummer Ed Littlefield, who's Klinkit. We also have a number of great non-native musicians in the band. Right now, Skerrick, the saxophone, the Dark Lord of Saxophone, as he's often referred to.
0: That kind of genius.
1: Yeah. Skerrick's still in our crew. Nice. We're like a 10 or 11 person unit at any given time. So we usually have so many members, I'm having to stop and run through my list, make sure I'm naming everybody. But we've been going, our band was co-founded by Preston Singletary and Bernie Worrell for Parliament Funkadelic and Talking Heads, and was the last, you know, full band project that Bernie worked on before he passed away. And, you know, we lost Bernie several years ago, and we've still continued on the project with the vision that Bernie and Preston had. So I'm also a guitar player, kind of on solo stuff, been a beat maker since I was in high school. I play keyboards and bass. Used to play drums, but not so much anymore. And yeah, I kind of do the freelance thing in addition to that.
0: Well, there's a lot to unpack there. And we're going to do our best to kind of sift through some of this because, you know, obviously the limitations are we have about 20 minutes and we could really do this, I think, like all day. And maybe, who knows, perhaps one day we will, you know. With Kuik, I mean, the last time we got caught up on Guy Note, I feel really fortunate to have made your acquaintance, I guess during the Bernie years, and the last time you were on Guy Note, kind of signaled, and Wooch, and signaled the end of the bookmark of the Bernie years, and you mentioned having Air Jazz on the roster now, and he does kind of bring that freshness of the young minds into the crew, and we're going to get into all of that and what can be experienced in the new documentary that's coming out, The Magic of Noise. Let's just spend a couple more minutes and talk about the solo effort. What is fun about it is that, as I notice on the album cover, there is definitely a little bit of a feeling that this is a soundtrack of sorts.
1: Yeah, you know, it's an unofficial soundtrack to a movie that's never been made. You know, I recorded it in my garage during the height of the COVID pandemic. And, you know, after doing a lot of Kuik stuff for a number of years, I was inspired to make an album of just guitars with nothing else on it and see how compelling of an album could I make with nothing but overdubs and layers of guitars on it. And, you know, I grew up really loving, as a kid growing up on, you know, the Canon Pictures movies of the early 80s, like the Charles Bronson Death Wish movies and, you know, Italian movies like, you know, horror and spaghetti westerns, you know, Dario Argento stuff. And I've been delving a lot more into movie scores as, you know, being the music that I'm really finding inspiring. So I decided I was...
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0: As we wind down that track, that's Kuik's Before the Raven Calls from the album Heen, today on Guy Note. I'm joined on the line with Captain Rob, one of the OG members with this great collective based out of Seattle. When we were getting caught up in the first block, we were discussing a little bit of Captain Rob's musical upbringing. It was something that I'd also like to remind listeners, be sure to go check out the last time he joined me on the show. We're looking at, I think, January of 2022, so be sure to go check out gynomusic.fm. Of course, the music that you hear providing our soundtrack for today's conversation is Scene 2 right now from Captain Rob's latest solo release, called Dead Precedents. So as we climb back into our conversation, we're going to get lost in a little bit of the magic of Kuik and the magic of noise, and let's dive into this documentary. What kind of a background can you give me on this project?
1: Yeah, so when we started, actually even before I was in the band, when the genesis of Kuik was starting, Preston, you know, was in communication with some documentary makers and decided he wanted to invite them in to document what was going on. And kind of as the band's trajectory started, you know, going, the documentary folks kept joining us. So they've been really documenting kind of the journey of the trajectory of the band over the last several years and, you know, going in depth into the music and, you know, not just Bernie's presence, but, you know, presence of, you know, people like the late Clarissa Resolve, who's, you know, was such a important piece of the band. She was, you know, this super important Clinket Weaver kind of, I'm just trying to find the best word for it just because English doesn't always capture, you know, in the best words, you know, somebody's role in the community.
0: She was a weaver in the band, yeah?
1: Yeah, not many bands have weavers.
0: Yeah.
1: So we would actually be in the studio and she would have, you know, the loom set up in there, you know, and be weaving during the session. And it was, Kuik's always been a really different type of band format in every way compared to any other band I've been in. It's really cool and outside of the box, just the whole creative process and just the relationships within the band. It's such a unique project.
0: What can listeners do to get involved with this documentary?
1: Yeah, so the documentary has a crowdfunding project going on that you can find information on by going to the KUEEK website, which is KHUEEX.com. And we should have another crowdfunding campaign coming up for the upcoming KUEEK albums that are going to be released hopefully later this year. So our website's the best way to check in on that.
0: Well, hey, we got to save something to talk about in just a little bit, too. So let's not get too far with the new stuff, because there's a lot there, Rob. With the documentary, before moving on and getting back into our listening, it is in post-production now, correct?
1: Yeah, so they've filmed everything. We actually just recorded an original score for it. So, yeah, it's at the editing stage, and I'm hoping it's going to be out later this year, early next year. Yeah, it was great. Actually, just in January, we kind of hunkered down and came up with some music to put in, original music just specifically for the documentary.

0: there, in addition to like the live footage and whatnot. But yeah, it's cool. We've kind of started, you know, even branching out into, you know, the movie scoring process, which has been pretty cool.
1: Has that got the gears turning for other kinds of film projects that Kuig might head up?
0: I would love to have us go in that direction. I think this is kind of the first project on that. But yeah, we're definitely starting to think about, you know, doing some, you know, some library music for other projects too. So it's been cool. I've always wanted to get into, you know, movie scoring and, you know, branching out into that. So it's been cool to, you know, start learning that process.
1: Sure, sure. And you did mention, I mean, they've been following you guys for the last 5 years, so they're really capturing a lot of this transition that's going on, too. And I would imagine that it will be featuring Air Jazz in it, too.
0: Yes, he's new to us. Sandra Segundo's new to us. So yeah, it's been cool seeing, you know, these new folks get integrated into it and bring their experiences into the project and add even more depth to it.
1: Right. And of course, this leads to all sorts of exciting possibilities for the future of Kuig as you bring other minds into the collaborative process. Rob, let's take a quick break, get back into our listening. We have a little bit more time to get caught up. And once again, we're going to have two tracks this time. I know, we're really spreading the playlist on this one. It's going to be The Concept of Time kicking things off right now from Kuig's 2021 Wooch, and then we'll be right back after hearing the Magic of Noise trailers. You'll hear some of the perspectives of members of the band, including Preston Singletary and Air Jazz and Sandra Segundo and so much more. So stick around. We'll get caught back up in just a few. In the meantime, enjoy this track from Kuig today on Gynome.

0: Hey, this is Captain Ra from Kuik, and you're listening to Native Voice One.
1: You know, when he first asked me to do this, I said to him, what? No, what makes you think I can sing?
2: When I have a drum, I'm just not going to put it on the wall. I'm going to use it. My mask, my regalia, I'm going to use all these things. I'm going to live it.
1: I think it's really important to have that cross-cultural exchange. Our whole culture was all about conveying knowledge by way of storytelling. It was oral history.
3: There will definitely be a different kind of message behind the music, mythology, storytelling, traditional music, sharing culture and stories and dancing.
1: That's how we retained our information. We didn't have books. And to this day, that's how it works. The artist is the storyteller.
4: For a long time, it was hard for Native bands to get hired. You know, like in the 60s, there's limited opportunities of where you could go play at.
5: As a musician, you understand when you get up there that you're doing something that people before you couldn't. Forcefully oppressed, in some cases, people who died for the ability to bring out masks, to bring out blankets, to bring out songs, to bring out drums, to bring out all of that. And so to get up there and to be yourself in front of people in this powerful way, bringing these songs out, is a political act.
3: You know, it's something new. I don't think you've ever heard anything quite like it. I mean, everybody says that, well, it's hard to categorize my band.
4: We're taking cues from like what Jim Pepper did. Jim Pepper took traditional music, he combined it with jazz, he combined it with funk.
6: As a jazz musician, like, you know, listening to John Coltrane and music, you know, like that, there's always a spiritual element to it.
7: To me, you know, jazz is the teacher, funk is the preacher, right?
3: And, you know, the early 80s, I learned about the Talking Heads. Then I learned about Parliament Funkadelic. They were getting into this sort of extended grooves and soloing, and I heard this keyboard player, you know, and I knew it was a big part of it.
8: I'm inspired by everything, because I hear everything. I'm inspired by bird calls.
9: 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We're still creating, we're still synthesizing and, you know, dealing with contemporary society and evolving.
10: We're not all feathers, we're not all cedar, we're not all bear skin, or we don't ride horses. Us even being here and doing something creative with our energy and time and showing that is to say, like, yo, we know the struggle, but we have to create something beautiful. And if we don't, then we've missed the messages of our ancestors.

0: once again, Kuik and the trailer from the Magic of Noise documentary in post-production right now. So stay tuned for news on the release, and stay tuned with more great news that Kuik has going on, because they absolutely have no signs of slowing down. There's so much going on within the band right now that I really can't emphasize enough, Rob, how excited I am to be able to pick your brain some more here in the relatively near future.
1: Hey, I always welcome it.
0: You had mentioned that the soundtrack for Magic of Noise is the band's first foray into that kind of project, but that's only one of the things that's going on, right? You also have like at least three other albums in various stages of production?
1: Yeah, we have three or four albums that are in the midst of completion right now. We have an album that's done called Siadlan that's mixed. We're just working on getting it mastered, and then that should be coming out here shortly later this year. That's been a cool project because that was, you know, the first thing we started working on once the COVID pandemic started easing up enough to where we could all be in the studio together. So that album's kind of started revealing itself as being an unintentional concept album about the urban Indian community in Seattle, and Siadlan is a Haida term for Seattle. So a lot of that material talks, you know, kind of from the perspective of, you know, people from other tribes not local to Washington, you know, ending up there, whether it's being relocated or moving there for school or for work. And that album just kind of ended up being about that, which is the way a lot of our music works, is we don't really try to push the music into being what we want it to be. As pretentious as that may sound, we like to kind of lay it down and then get out of the way and, you know, look for those common threads that, you know, and let the music show us what it wants to be as far as the album. And for some reason, that just ends up happening every time, that there ends up being some kind of unifying factor in it that makes sense. So that album's really close to coming out. We started working on another full band album that is not yet titled. It's in the mixing stage right now that we're super excited about. And, you know, definitely the Siadlan album is a very guitar-dominated album, whereas the album that's going to be after that, that's in the mixing stage, is very keyboard-dominated, which has been cool because we used a lot of synths and, you know, no soft synth or VSTs on it. It's all, hardware keyboards, you know. So we got, you know, these old Insonic synths from the 80s. You know, that have a lot of, you know, John Carpenter kind of sounds on it, which has been pretty cool. And the score to the Kuik documentary is going to be coming out as a standalone album, and then we have kind of an ambient experimental album that might be coming out as well. So we're about four albums deep right now on stuff that is nearing completion. So it's definitely been busy this past January February and March. We recorded so much, stuff. It was about a week and a half in the studio straight, just doing full days in there. So it was kind of cool. It was kind of disorienting. You know, it's like you spend that much time in a room with no windows, and it's hard to tell how much time has gone by and what day it even is at a certain point. So yeah, it was a blast. But yeah, it was an experience for sure.
0: Well, it's funny that you say that, because we've been trying to connect since that Precedence came out. And then you were so busy in January, and then of course I was getting ready for the baby and everything in February and March, right? So this has been a long overdue conversation, and I'm certainly glad that we can get caught up. Before we do wrap things up, in addition, are you guys going to be able to get any touring in this year?
1: Yeah, later this year we have a number of kind of Puget Sound shows coming up in June and July, and then we're going to be making it up to Alaska when it gets to be the fall, and making it out to Oklahoma, which later this fall or winter too, which is going to be great because we've never taken the band out there before. So that's this is going to be our second, you know, full band trip to Alaska, but I love going to Oklahoma, so that's the one I'm most excited about coming up. So,
0: well, I hope you guys can make it out to the East Coast here in the near future. I mean, we got to mention the fifth Beatle of the 11th member of Kooik, Randall Dunn. I mean, he just finished up a Jim Jarmusch film. He's been involved with the band all this time. And I'm optimistic that you guys will be able to make it out this way here in the near future.
1: Yeah, we would love to get out there. I know that's been on our list, making it out that way, just because I was fortunate enough to be able to get out there when I was playing with Red Earth, and playing in New York was great. I loved playing in New York audiences. So yeah, I hope we can find a way to make it out there sooner than later.
0: What are the best ways for fans to connect with Kooik?
1: Yeah, so we are on social media. We're on Facebook. We're on Instagram. We have our music. All of the music that we've released so far is up on our Bandcamp page. Our website's the best, easiest thing to remember. But yeah, we try to stay pretty accessible on social media when people hit us up.
0: Thank you so much for taking a little bit of time to get caught up with me on your solo efforts. That Precedence has been a lot of fun to weave into the show in an interesting way, you know what I mean? And of course, we're celebrating the discography of Kooik as we do a little bit of a retrospective with our listening today, and look forward to this next chapter that is very fastly emerging for the band. And I also look forward to future conversations and future ways to collaborate here. Thank you so much for joining me today, Rob.
1: Oh, thanks for having me again. Appreciate it, Brett.

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1: This is Calvin Gleason with your KGLP weather forecast. According to the National Weather Service, tonight the Gallup air is expecting partly cloudy skies, east wind 5 to 10 miles per hour, and a low of 62 degrees. Tonight for Windrock, mostly cloudy to clear, east wind 5 to 8 miles per hour, and a low of 58. And for the Grants area, mostly clear skies, southeast wind 5 to 10 miles per hour, and a low of 61 degrees. 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Here's what's happening in the Gallup area.
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0: Rahm Emanuel, former mayor of Chicago, where you also were a professor and chief of staff of President Obama, giving a speech at University of Tel Aviv talking about Israel as a pariah nation.
1: Right. Well, I think there's been a seismic shift in American views of Israel over the past 4 or 5 years. It was the biggest part of this shift was obviously triggered by the live stream genocide in Gaza. The fact that people were able to see with their own eyes what was actually happening instead of the carefully curated lying description that the Israeli government fed to complacent American journalists who repeated it verbatim on CNN and in the New York Times and in other mainstream media. People were seeing for themselves that the lying liars of the mainstream media were not telling the truth, and that what was happening was the slaughter of innocent civilians. And this is just shifted the views, not just of ordinary Americans.
0: We have 5 seconds, Rashid.
1: Pardon me?
0: We have 5 seconds.
1: It shifted the views of everybody, Jewish community, young people, old people, even young Republicans.
0: Well, I want to thank you, Rashid Khalidi, so much for joining us. Edward Said, Professor Emeritus of Modern Arab Studies at Columbia University, author of a number of books, including The 100 Years War on Palestine. I'll be appearing virtually tonight in Montreal, Canada, at the Q&A following the screening of Democracy Now! About Democracy Now! Steal the story, please.
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